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0: Big 104. That's Sheryl Crow, All I Want to Do. And before that, REO Speedwagon, Take It on the Run. 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
3: Overnight, expect partly cloudy skies with a low of 48. As we head into Tuesday, it'll be mostly cloudy with a high of 76. Tuesday night will remain mostly cloudy with a low of 53. Moving on to Wednesday, anticipate mostly cloudy conditions with a high of 71. By Thursday, cooler temperatures are on the way with rain showers in the forecast and a high of 65. For Blueberry Broadcasting, I'm AccuWeather meteorologist Jason Catarina.

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This next song was written in a laundromat right after a breakup. Here's Poison with Every Rose Has Its Thorn on Big 104.

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1: Overnight, expect partly cloudy skies with a low of 48. As we head into Tuesday, it'll be mostly cloudy with a high of 76. Tuesday night will remain mostly cloudy with a low of 53. Moving on to Wednesday, anticipate mostly cloudy conditions with a high of 71. By Thursday, cooler temperatures are on the way with rain showers in the forecast and a high of 65. For Blueberry Broadcasting, I'm AccuWeather meteorologist Jason Caterina.

0: 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He's going to be bringing you the top 6 songs of September of 1989. 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

0: 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We're wrapping up another 30-minute Big Music Marathon with Harvey Danger, Flagpole Sitta. And before that, Simple Minds, Don't You Forget About Me. 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
1: Overnight, expect partly cloudy skies with a low of 48. As we head into Tuesday, it'll be mostly cloudy with a high of 76. Tuesday night will remain mostly cloudy with a low of 53. Moving on to Wednesday, anticipate mostly cloudy conditions with a high of 71. By Thursday, cooler temperatures are on the way with rain showers in the forecast and a high of 65. For Blueberry Broadcasting, I'm AccuWeather meteorologist Jason Caterina.

0: big 104, Vanessa Carlton with 1,000 Miles. She's still out there kicking around doing stuff, just released an album this year in April called Veils, and it looks like she wrapped up a tour or is wrapping up a tour. I'm seeing a date on her website for October 30th in Jasper, Indiana. So, yeah, I don't know. I don't know if she came close to Maine or not, but I'm kind of bummed out I missed on that. I missed out on that. I've always really liked her music, and I felt like she sort of fell off the face of the earth and then recently came back. So it's nice to see that she's still out there creating music. We got a big music marathon coming up, too, and it looks like INXS is going to kick it off on Big 104.
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Van Halen got us jumping in a big music marathon. Here's Rufus with Ain't Nobody. 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

0: 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We are wrapping up another 30-minute Big Music Marathon with one of my favorite tunes of all time. That was Delight with Groove Is in the Heart. And before that, Steve Winwood, While You See a Chance. This is Nikki at Night, and we've got Paula Abdul, Deep Blue Something, all on the way right after another AccuWeather forecast on Big 104.
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3: Overnight, expect partly cloudy skies with a low of 48. As we head into Tuesday, it'll be mostly cloudy with a high of 76. Tuesday night will remain mostly cloudy with a low of 53. Moving on to Wednesday, anticipate mostly cloudy conditions with a high of 71. By Thursday, cooler temperatures are on the way with rain showers in the forecast and a high of 65. For Blueberry Broadcasting, I'm AccuWeather meteorologist Jason Caterina.

0: 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That's Kelly Clarkson with Break Away. And speaking of breaking away, I actually got to wrap things up here pretty quickly. But we have another big music marathon on the way. U2 is going to kick it off. And don't forget, start your morning with Bob and Sherry tomorrow at 5:30, then hang out with Jay Stu. Then you get to hang out with Ryan Cody, and then you get to hang out with me again from 7 to midnight. 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

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This is Nikki at Night. I'm peacing out, but I'm going to leave you with the Rolling Stones. Little Start Me Up for you. I'll be back tomorrow from 7 to midnight. 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
2: Overnight, expect partly cloudy skies with a low of 48. As we head into Tuesday, it'll be mostly cloudy with a high of 76. Tuesday night will remain mostly cloudy with a low of 53. Moving on to Wednesday, anticipate mostly cloudy conditions with a high of 71. By Thursday, cooler temperatures are on the way with rain showers in the forecast and a high of 65. For Blueberry Broadcasting, I'm AccuWeather meteorologist Jason Caterina.

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1: So I'm sitting in row 17A on the aisle, and so I take out the laptop and I put it on the tray. 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
4: Overnight, expect partly cloudy skies with a low of 48. As we head into Tuesday, it'll be mostly cloudy with a high of 76. Tuesday night will remain mostly cloudy with a low of 53. Moving on to Wednesday, anticipate mostly cloudy conditions with a high of 71. By Thursday, cooler temperatures are on the way with rain showers in the forecast and a high of 65. For Blueberry Broadcasting, I'm AccuWeather meteorologist Jason Caterina.

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2: Overnight, expect partly cloudy skies with a low of 48. As we head into Tuesday, it'll be mostly cloudy with a high of 76. Tuesday night will remain mostly cloudy with a low of 53. Moving on to Wednesday, anticipate mostly cloudy conditions with a high of 71. By Thursday, cooler temperatures are on the way with rain showers in the forecast and a high of 65. For Blueberry Broadcasting, I'm AccuWeather meteorologist Jason Caterina.

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6: Overnight, expect partly cloudy skies with a low of 48. As we head into Tuesday, it'll be mostly cloudy with a high of 76. Tuesday night will remain mostly cloudy with a low of 53. Moving on to Wednesday, anticipate mostly cloudy conditions with a high of 71. By Thursday, cooler temperatures are on the way with rain showers in the forecast and a high of 65. For Blueberry Broadcasting, I'm AccuWeather meteorologist Jason Caterina.

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3: Overnight, expect partly cloudy skies with a low of 48. As we head into Tuesday, it'll be mostly cloudy with a high of 76. Tuesday night will remain mostly cloudy with a low of 50.

33. Moving on to Wednesday, anticipate mostly cloudy conditions with a high of 71. By Thursday, cooler temperatures are on the way with rain showers in the forecast and a high of 65. For Blueberry Broadcasting, I'm AccuWeather meteorologist Jason Caterina.

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2: What I have is not just a moron. He's a despicable human being. And I don't like this guy. He's a Panama City commercial fisherman. And he shot some bottlenose dolphins and fed other ones poisoned bait fish. And they caught him doing it. The reason he did it, he was getting frustrated because the dolphins would eat some of the snapper that was being caught by his clients. Now, his name is Zachary Brandon Barfield. He's 31. He's been sentenced to 30 days in prison over killing the dolphins and poisoning them with a toxic pesticide. The judge also ordered him to pay a $51,000 fine. In hurting the dolphins, Barfield, whose first name is spelled with a H in Zachary, like he's something he ain't, in court filings, they say that he harmed the Gulf of Mexico's waters by polluting the ecosystem with the insecticide that he was trying to kill the dolphins with. And he was also poisoning marine mammals, which is against the law. The attorney general said in a statement that he is a longtime charter and commercial fishing captain. So he knows the regulations. He knows that dolphins are a protected species, yet he killed them anyway. And one time he had two kids on the boat when he did it. So he did this in front of two kids. Barfield's criminal defense attorney's name is Nathan Robert Prince. He did not return any phone calls for comment. I'm sure he didn't. His client murdered Flipper. He don't want to be associated with somebody that's murdering Flipper. I mean, this is so disturbing to me. It is so... People get on boats to do cruises to watch dolphins. Everybody loves dolphins. Nobody hates dolphins except sharks. I mean, come on.
3: They're sentient. That's murder. He killed a sentient being. Yeah. He's a very, very bad person.
2: But you know, I think it's stupid. He's bad.
3: He's bad. And I think it's going to make everybody feel better if they come on over to this baby shower that was held in Scotland. So there's this guy. He's an all-star darts champion. His name is Jockey Wilson. And this is his family. Okay. So the woman who the shower was for, her name is Chantel. Chantel's mom's name is Sarah. And bye, Karen Mia. Have a good day at work. I love you. Bye. sorry. Real life entries. My baby's
4: bye,
3: a guide
4: Mia,
3: at the.
4: We love you too. Bye.
3: Max and Lamar love you too. And Dog.
2: Love you, baby. Be safe. Be safe. Be careful.
3: Be safe. Lamar says be careful. Karen Mia works as a land guide at the U.S. National Whitewater Center, tying people into zip lines and sending them through the trees. Anyway, so Chantel's baby shower, her mama is throwing the party, and her mama's sister, whose name is Chardonnay, is both there, and they're related to this dart legend, Jockey Wilson. Well, apparently one of the guests at the baby shower, they were playing one of those games, and the guest says, would mummy rather open a bottle for the baby or open a bottle of wine? Well, that question, Chardonnay Wilson told the court, upset the expectant woman's mama, Sarah, and everything started escalating from there. Words began being exchanged, and Sarah said they could speak on any other day, but they spoiled this day. And then the argument turned even darker when suggestive sexual comments were made during a game of baby bingo. And that's when Chardonnay assaulted Yvonne Ritchie, the grandma of the father-to-be, and knocked her feeding tube out in the violence. The court also heard that the expectant woman's mother, Sarah, grabbed grandma's sister by the hair and repeatedly kidney punched her.
4: Whoa!
3: Chardonnay was found guilty of assault, and she said, I didn't even touch grandma's feeding tube, and I didn't pull her feeding tube out. I didn't do anything. 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

0: grandma's feeding tube, your life is way off course. 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Poor Chantel, who waited almost a year to break her silence on what happened at her baby shower. She said, "I kept my mouth closed, but finally this nightmare is over with." 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She said, "Me and my family know the truth. 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That's love. 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The only person I feel sorry for here is Scottish darts legend Jockey Wilson, who wasn't even in attendance, whose name has been dragged through the local press. That is Morons in the News. This is the Bob and Sherry Show.
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2: I don't know what we were talking about on the show, but I got a handful of emails about seatbelts and cars, and all of the emails basically said the same thing. My parents took scissors or a razor blade and cut the seatbelts out of the car when we were kids. Yes. And so I wanted to look at Lamar. Lamar's like, yeah, of course you cut the seatbelts out. I wanted to ask you guys about this because I don't remember my parents ever putting a seatbelt on us. We were allowed to ricochet around that vehicle, sit on the floor, sit in the back dash, in the back of the station wagon. But there were seatbelts. Nobody ever used them. They were stuffed down inside. But I had three different emails from people whose parents cut the seatbelts out of the car.
3: My parents were near fanatic about making sure we wore seatbelts.
2: I think you were alone in
4: really?
2: Your generation.
4: Yeah, you're the only kid in America that ever had a seatbelt.
3: I mean, they bought into it in a big way.
2: Until I started driving, I had never worn a seatbelt. But by the time I started learning to drive, it was click it or ticket, right? My people never used a seatbelt. Lamar, did you know people that cut the seatbelts out of the car and threw them away?
4: Yeah, my mom and dad did. Yeah.
5: Did they cut it out? It's a safety feature that could save your life, and they cut it out?
4: No. It was a feature. Y'all are going to make fun of me. There was a feature my mom said, if you've got your things on and we run off into a lake, we will drown.
2: Oh, so they were safety conscious.
4: Yeah. Well, let me ask you this. If I had to wear that seatbelt, how could I clamber around in the back windshield and play army and all that kind of stuff in the back seat while we're going down the road? You'd have to sit still. That wasn't happening. I wasn't sitting still. That's crazy.
2: I cannot believe. So they weren't even content to just shove them down into the seat and hide them. They cut them out.
4: Cut them out. Get them out of the way. Yeah. And they won't be playing with them because I can't.

0: to hurt myself. You know, if I, you know, if you stuck them down in the seat and I pulled them out, was swinging them around, I could have put my eye out or something. So, no, we weren't doing that. Let me tell you something. Now, I'm a man that's, sadly, I've had to pay that seatbelt fine a few times.
1: I remember.
0: Yes, I have.
1: I remember.
2: But you wear your seatbelt now. They broke me in North
0: Carolina, though, buddy. They broke me in North Carolina.
1: You wear your seatbelt now, don't you?
0: Yes, I do now. Because in South Carolina, it's $25. In North Carolina, it was $100. I'm like, whoa, wait a minute. Now we're talking something here now.
2: And look, it worked. By making the ticket so expensive, they got you into a seatbelt. Dang, it's the Bob and Sherry Show.
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0: Well, as the only member of my family with a spotless driving record, of course it falls to me to deal with the car insurance nightmare that comes when your husband is rear-ended by someone driving 55 miles an hour down the line between two lanes of traffic, and his vehicle's totaled. He's lucky he wasn't one of the half dozen people that driver sent to the hospital, underinsured driver. My other kid hydroplaning in rush hour traffic and rolling into a Jeep. My other daughter bumping into somebody in the parking lot at work. And so naturally, my car insurance dropped us. And when they dropped us, they dropped our home insurance. Like, the punishment was swift and severe. So I had to find a new car insurance company, which I did. And I worked with an independent agent, which I highly recommend, because I have no idea what I'm doing with insurance. And we ended up with Progressive. Now, I've never had Progressive insurance. This is my first rodeo with Jamie and Flo, everybody. And, you know, it's fine. Like, one thing is the same as any other. And so the agent, who was great, handled everything. And then I start getting these emails from Progressive about how I have to sign some documents. And so I click the link, and it wants me to download the Progressive app. So I do. But no matter what, I cannot get this thing to work. And I'm pretty tech savvy. So I can't get this thing to work, and I can't understand why, and I'm being driven out of my mind. And I've got to get these documents signed, because tick-tock, we're about to be a house full of uninsured drivers. Oh, and in case you're wondering, yeah, it about tripled in cost. But that's, you know, whatever, okay? Like, you can't take it with you. So finally, I am so frustrated that I call the toll-free number, and I get Amanda, the representative, on the line. And I'm like, Amanda, I cannot get this thing to work. And so we're trying. And she's like, well, let me send you a reset email. We're trying. And I said to her, she said, are you trying to do this on your phone? I'm like, no, I'm on my MacBook. And she goes, oh, well, yeah, it doesn't really work with iPhones or MacBook.
6: Wow.
0: Okay. I need to talk to Jamie. Jamie, what do you mean this really doesn't work on a MacBook? She said, is there any way you can? I said, no, no worries. I have a Windows computer to my left. So I go and I pull up the Windows computer, and we still had a couple of problems. Eventually we got there, and I just said to this woman, please stay on the line with me until I get this resolved, or I'm going to end up in jail. Like, I can't do this for many more days with this car insurance. So she's like, sure, no problem. So we get to the point now where I'm going to set up the password of my security questions. And I've got Amanda on the line, but you know how when you're working through that, you're kind of talking out loud, thinking to yourself. And the security questions are, in what city were you born? What is your mother's maiden name? What is the name of the high school that you went to? You've all seen these a million times,
10: sure,
0: right?
10: Sure.
0: I don't want to, like, I think those are easy things to find out about somebody if you wanted to hack their identity. I think I could find out what Lamar's mother's maiden name was in a Google search. I think I can find out the name of your high school, Max, considering that I've driven with you past it.
10: Right.
0: Like, these are not good questions. So I'm like typing them in, and without even thinking, because I forget that, you know, when I'm around normal people, I'm supposed to act normal. I was like, you know what would be awesome, Amanda? Take a note, you know, for the suggestion box at Progressive. what is the name of your favorite serial killer? Because that's personal. You are maybe not going to be able to guess that the way you can find out the name of the city that I was born in.
10: There
0: are
10: a lot
0: of serial killers. Yeah.
10: Yeah.
0: And that question about what is the name of your favorite pet? What kind of monster has a favorite? If you have multiple pets, would you really like, I'm like, well, if I say Larry Munson and one of the other ones finds out about it, you know, that's going to be bad. So now Amanda's like, I not only want to stay on the phone with you, I don't want to hang up when we fix this. What is your favorite serial killer? And so we had just a really nice chat and a really lovely human connection and a shared distaste for clowns. And so I'm very happy to be with Flo and Jamie and Progressive now. And I want to shout out Amanda for turning what was an aggravating transaction into, well, hey, girl, you have a good night, too. We made friends.
6: Amanda.
0: And I'm not telling you who my favorite serial killer is, because then you'll be able to hack into my Progressive. And if you do hack into my car insurance, it'll only be to laugh at what they're charging us now, because 75% of my family has crashed into something in the last 12 months. This is the Bob and Sherry Show.
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2: This makes me sad, but it also makes me happy, so just hang in there. This is a story of a guy who had to make a difficult decision to put down his dog and the send-off that he received from the local Texas Roadhouse. A few months ago, Hunter Metzger from Ephrata, Pennsylvania, discovered that his 120-pound, 8-year-old Great Dane, Iris, had cancer. None of the treatments worked. They did everything they could, but it was decided that the dog would have to be euthanized. So the day before the end, the family and friends all get together to make a big party in Iris's honor. And they were going to feed Iris treats and shower her with affection. And for dinner, Metzger got the idea to order up a fat, juicy steak from Texas Roadhouse. Now, he ordered an 8-ounce New York strip with no seasoning, steak fries, and mashed potatoes with butter. And he typed out in the special instructions field that this is the last meal for our dog. Please prepare with love. Receiving a to-go order with that note, the staff wanted to make sure that they came through. So Kate Weston, she's the kitchen manager, she said, my to-go team actually saw the message. And I was like, oh my gosh, we've got to make sure that this is the best meal we've ever made. So when Metzger came to retrieve it, the whole staff of the restaurant came outside to offer condolences. And he said he was really blown away by it. And the receipt, on the receipt, they apologized for his loss. And it was signed by the members of the to-go kitchen staff. And the to-go container had the words, made with love, written in red marker. Metzger said, it just blew us away. She was just put down later that night. And the next morning, I checked my emails and they had sent me an email. They had refunded the cost of the meal.
3: Oh, wow.
4: Not even gonna be able to go on.
2: Class act, Texas Roadhouse. Yeah. Class wow. act. I'm going to eat at a Texas Roadhouse this afternoon. Boy, gosh.
3: I want to join you.
2: Unbelievable. Yeah, this is unbelievable. Class act, boys and girls. Y'all did a great job. I mean, oh my gosh. That's awesome. That is awesome.
4: Oh my gosh. More hunts in the news is straight ahead. It's the Bob and Sherry Show.
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6: This is Stephen Michaud, former president of the Maine Hospital Association. 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This is Stephen Michaud, former president of the Maine Hospital Association, and I know Susan is trusted, she cares, and she has saved lives.
7: I'm Susan Collins, and I've approved this message.
6: Paid for by Collins for Senator.
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8: I'm Paul Wolf. A Pennsylvania woman has reached a plea deal in the death of her 3-year-old daughter, who was found inside a hot SUV in Milford last year. Kelly Brown, 41, pleaded guilty to manslaughter and aggravated animal cruelty after the family's dog was also found dead in the vehicle. If accepted by a judge, Brown will serve between 20 and 25 years in prison. Portland police have identified a woman killed in a hit-and-run on Forest Avenue last week as Nichelle Roakes. Police say Roakes was crossing the road when she was struck by a pickup that sped off towards downtown. Anyone with information is asked to contact police. Bangor's Needlepoint Sanctuary has ended its twice-weekly syringe exchange at the Unitarian Universalist Church on Park Street. Infectious disease testing and recovery support will still continue there on Tuesdays. Medical transportation provider PennQuist will continue serving MaineCare patients in Penobscot and Piscataquis counties through June of next year. The state is shifting to a 10-year, $750 million contract to national provider ModivCare, but officials are staggering the rollout. And Bangor will close Cumberland Street near the public library from September 8th into December for a $2.8 million sewer and water project. Crews will separate stormwater and sewer lines and replace water mains, some dating back to 1897.
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8: The Red Sox are celebrating a walk-off victory. The team edged the Mariners 9-8 last night in their series opener at Fenway Park. Trevor Story drove in the game-winning run with a bases-loaded single in the bottom of the 10th to help Boston seal the win, while Jarren Duran smacked a two-run homer and Mickey Gasper added a solo shot. The Red Sox improved to 75-63 on the season as they continue their series with Seattle tonight. Your exclusive AccuWeather forecast is next.
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10: Today, expect clouds to restrict sunshine with a high of 77. Tonight will be mostly cloudy with a low of 50. Tomorrow will also be mostly cloudy, reaching a high of 73. By Thursday, cooler temperatures will accompany rain with a high of 65. Friday will see cloudy skies most of the day with a few showers and slightly warmer temperatures, reaching a high of 74. For Blueberry Broadcasting, I'm AccuWeather meteorologist Jason Caterina.

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5: A Colorado man, Michael Blair, was sentenced to 6 years in prison for some drug offenses. Now, the judge said that she did not buy the story that the thousands of fentanyl pills found in his home were for personal use. Police found more than 3,000 fentanyl pills, some in the bathroom, some in plastic bags sealed into the wall, and also 7 firearms and over $2,200 in cash. Now, Blair was initially arrested on suspicion of several offenses, and according to the court records, he pleaded guilty to introducing a controlled substance as a high-level drug felony and to possession of a controlled substance. But the deputy district attorney asked for the prison sentence to be imposed because it was clear to her that Blair had distribution quantity drugs, despite the fact that he said he was using 100 pills a day of fentanyl. That would mean he was taking 6 pills every hour that he was awake. Blair is needed by his family, said his dad. He has made a mistake. The father is asking the Delta District Judge to spare his son prison. He said, I never heard of my son taking 100 pills a day. It's more like he was taking 50 or 60. He's a real good father. Well, my question is, how much fentanyl do you have to take to be a bad father? I don't know. The judge went on to say that she didn't believe this is personal use in any way, shape, or form. She said, we're talking about thousands of pills here. The court does not believe anyone is using 100 fentanyl pills a day.
6: No
5: he was
6: one.
5: Convicted of the same thing back in 2018, and he successfully completed a drug program, but he did not achieve actual rehabilitation because he's doing exactly the same thing in front of the same judge again. He did get his 6 years. So, God, I just don't, you know.
6: If I took one fentanyl, if I took one fentanyl, I would be a very good throw pillow. I would just be flat unconscious on the couch. I mean,
5: 100.
6: No, that is just, I mean, of all the lying alibi lies to give for being a drug dealer.
5: Yeah.
6: That one's a big one. Let's go to today's moron of the day. 24-year-old Anthony Sierra, who enrolled himself at Perrysburg High School in Ohio, posing as a 16-year-old, and went to school there for more than a year, where he played on the JV soccer and swim teams. Now, if you're 24 years old and you can't even make varsity.
7: Sure, I am with you.
5: Yeah.
6: He was arrested during a traffic stop, and they're charging him with felony forgery. Because according to the Perrysburg High School officials, he presented paperwork claiming that he had temporary protected status and was an unaccompanied minor. He had an Ohio driver's license and a Social Security card, which turned out to be fake. And for whatever reason, he signed up and went to high school and did it for more than a year. And when you see his picture, you'll be like, yeah, I mean, I would believe it, I guess. You know, some high school kids do look more mature than others. And this guy looks like a kid. But a solid year of high school and JV soccer and swim. Would you? Could you? Would you even want to?
8: Sherry, no. I never had any desire to go back to high school. I was so glad when it was over. There's no part of me that went, wow, this is the best time of my life.
6: But think what a superstar success you would be if you did go back to high school now. Like if for some reason,
8: Sherry,
6: you could go back now.
8: I love that you say that, but I don't know. I really,
6: you don't think?
8: No.
5: I don't know that we improved that much after high school. Do you, Max?
8: I'd like to think that. You'd think that.
6: You're
8: but
6: man
8: I think
6: of the world. You know how to talk to girls now.
5: I'd be smooth.
6: And you would think how well you would do, like on tests, because of all the stuff you know now.
5: No, I don't know any more about high school subjects than I did then. I haven't learned a thing. That's why I'm doing this.
6: I'm disappointed. Y'all have very low self-esteem. You do. And I would hope that you could at least make the varsity team, okay? If
8: all
6: you
8: right.
6: went back and tried.
8: Let's hope.
6: That is Morons in the News. This is the Bob and Sherry Show.
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2: Hey guys, it's Gailey from Wilmington, North Carolina. I just wanted to call and talk on Lamar's last podcast. I really appreciate that you cook for people, because that there is a love language. It's not just a talent, Lamar. That's your love language. And a lot of people admire that and take great pride in the fact that someone is loving them enough to feed them good food that they think is good. And also, I suck at golf. It puts me to sleep when I watch it. But if I had the opportunity to go drive a golf cart around and be in the scenery and do something new, that is just amazing. And I totally agree with that, and I love it, because whether or not you're good at something, the fact that you get to fellowship with other people and have friends and make new friends and explore new adventures is what it's worth. It's worth its weight in gold. And that right there shows what an amazing person you are, Lamar, and we appreciate you. Thanks. Bye.
3: I think that is your love. I think that is your love language. And I agree with that. And I'm so excited. I know that we're still a ways away from your cookbook being ready to hit the shelves, but we're getting close, right?
4: Oh, yeah. We're getting close. We're getting close. You can't rush a good dish, though. You know what I'm saying? You got to give it time to simmer.
3: Also, as you well know,
4: it's a gigantic bunch of work. Oh, my God.
3: It's so hard. It's so hard.
5: I remember when this first came up. Hey, Lamar, what do you think?
4: Want to do a cookbook?
5: Yeah.
4: I got a few minutes to spare. That was wrong.
3: So I wrote Cooking with Cats during the pandemic, right? And I'm not going to name names because I don't want to get one of my favorite people in the whole wide world in trouble, but I wanted to use a family recipe from one of my besties' moms who had passed away. And he was like, let me just make sure it's cool with my sibling. So he calls the sibling and says, hey, Sherry wants to use mom's blah, blah in her cookbook. And the sibling went, no, because I'm going to write my own cookbook. And he told me that, and he was horrified. And I was like, no worries. No worries. I can't wait for her to write her own cookbook.
4: Oh, yeah.
3: Because it's so fun and easy and just takes a minute. Well, we're in 2025 and yonder cookbook not on the horizon. Because it's hard, isn't it, Lamar? But that's
4: hey,
3: what
4: if you had Martha Stewart's team, if you had Martha Stewart's team, it might not be so bad, but yeah.
3: But you've got one standard poodle and a wife who's looking at you like, why does the sandwich have to take so long?
4: Exactly. Yeah. Her favorite phrase is, I'd never do all that. That's ridiculous. That's her favorite cooking phrase.
3: That's the name of her cookbook. I'd never do that.

0: that's ridiculous. And her ingredient, all of her recipes have three ingredients, right? Isn't that her limit? Three ingredients?
1: That's the limit. Three. Three, buddy.
0: I love it.
2: Hey, don't stop. Just get to the best part.
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10: I'm Paul Wolf. Maine Senate Republicans are urging the Mills administration to provide financial support for Penobscot Community Health Care and other rural health centers. Lawmakers want the state to dedicate part of its $190 million in federal rural health funding to a new fund for those facilities. PCHC says it urgently needs additional funding to continue providing services across rural Maine. Bangor police arrested a Minnesota man following a confrontation at Bangor International Airport. Police say Jeffrey Wazenager, 59, became aggressive over a tarmac delay, resisted arrest, and caused minor injuries to an officer. He faces multiple charges. Former Maine gubernatorial candidate Ben Midgley has been banned from the prediction platform Kalshi for 3 years after betting on his own campaign. Midgley, who finished second in the Republican primary, says he wagered less than $1,000 and stopped participating once he learned candidates could not bet on themselves. And the Augusta School Board has settled a federal free speech lawsuit with activist Nicholas Blanchard. The agreement includes symbolic damages of $17.91, marking the year the First Amendment was ratified. A judge must still approve it.
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10: The Red Sox are celebrating a walk-off victory. The team edged the Mariners 9-8 last night in their series opener at Fenway Park. Trevor Story drove in the game-winning run with a bases-loaded single in the bottom of the 10th to help Boston seal the win, while Jaron Duran smacked a two-run homer, and Mickey Gasper added a solo shot. The Red Sox improved to 75-63 on the season as they continue their series with Seattle tonight. Your exclusive AccuWeather forecast is next.
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12: Today, expect clouds to restrict sunshine with a high of 77. Tonight will be mostly cloudy with a low of 50. Tomorrow will also be mostly cloudy, reaching a high of 73. By Thursday, cooler temperatures will accompany rain with a high of 65. Friday will see cloudy skies most of the day with a few showers and slightly warmer temperatures, reaching a high of 74. For Blueberry Broadcasting, I'm AccuWeather meteorologist Jason Caterina.

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4: Anthony Felton, who is 54, he's the head teacher at a British school, and he took a wrench and beat his deputy teacher, Richard Pike, in the head, all because of a love triangle. Now, Felton testified that he was distressed after finding out that he's the father of a fellow teacher's child, but he discovered that while he's the father of her child, Mr. Pike, his deputy, was in a relationship with her. He was up just toward the frame. Now, Mr. Pike told the court that he had trusted Felton completely because they'd been working together for years, and he said, just to have him slide up behind him with a metal wrench, and I mean, this is a big adjustable pipe wrench, and start wailing on him, you know, Mr. Pike fell to the ground, and he started kicking to try to keep Felton away from him, and he's making a bunch of noise. And listen, if people hadn't got there, I believe it, he might could have killed him. But people heard, and they came in and got Felton off of him. And so Felton ran out the door. He threw the wrench away and he drove off. And then when he got home, he sent a email to all the staff, a multiple email that says, I apologize for the problems and the distress that my actions are likely to cause. So Pike said
0: he's wondering he didn't kill him, hitting him in the head
5: with a wrench.
4: Yes, I'm talking about a huge wrench. Pike said that Felton had manipulated me into a position, because I guess he came in and told me he wanted to talk to him about something, and got him turned around at his desk. So he's leaning over his desk, and then you see Felton pull this big wrench out and just start going to town. And Felton's lawyer.
0: Where were the kids? Like, was this in an empty classroom?
4: This is in offices. They were in offices. They weren't in the class.
0: Offices.
4: They
0: okay. Just, they, but was yeah, it during
4: he,
0: school?
4: He had him in
0: hours?
4: There by himself. Yeah, it was during school hours. But he had him in
0: Can
4: there
0: you,
4: by himself.
0: You know how quickly that went through that school? That news went through. Mr. So and so beat Mr. So and so in the head with a wrench. That went through that school in seconds. Wow.
4: Oh yeah. Now, Felton's lawyer said Felton had recently suffered some real problems due to the death of his mother, and he had a cancer diagnosis. And the judge says, ultimately, the trigger for your act of extreme violence was your own doing. The overwhelming sexual jealousy arising from an adulterous affair and the uncontrollable rage that it created in you. You are the one. He was sentenced to 2 years and 4 months by a judge. And he had pointed out, he said, a head teacher attacking his deputy is unheard of. I've never in my life seen anything like it.
0: You know, the thing with a story like this, like careers ruined, lives ruined, criminal records. Have you ever known of a single instance in your life or anybody else's where all the people involved in this kind of love triangle situation did not look back with complete regret?
4: Oh, God. Yeah, nothing's good.
0: Nothing's good. Ever. Yeah. Yeah. Ever.
5: I was wondering if I had the correct sound effect. Is it this one? No, that isn't work. How about this one? Or is
4: that's,
5: it?
4: I like that. That's good. What else?
0: Only if his head is made of metal. Now you need something a little meatier.
4: Have you got something that sounds like you're hitting the?
0: No, that's not
4: manhole
0: not
4: cover. No,
5: that's not it.
4: No, that's fun hitting right there. That's funny hitting. No, this is serious hitting right here.
5: Yeah, I'm sorry if I didn't have it. That's the best that I can come up with, and I'm sorry on short notice.
4: Yeah.
0: Have you ever? I mean, we've all been angry and jealous and all of those things. Have you ever been so angry and so jealous that you would hit another human being in the head with a pipe wrench?
4: No. know. And listen, he's mad at Pike. I don't see him being mad at the woman. I mean, it's not what? Like Pike, you know, put a gun to her head. I mean,
0: it's always that way. How many times have we seen that? Your man's cheating on you, but you're mad at the other woman more than you're mad at him. She didn't owe you anything. He's the dirt down the. But a pipe wrench. Even I know what a pipe wrench is. That you. And they were close friends. Not
6: anymore.
0: It's a wonder. Those kids will be telling that story till they're ancient.
6: They'll
0: be on rocking chairs on porches telling that story. Wow.
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13: Your bills were already high enough, but under Troy Jackson's failed leadership in Augusta, things got worse for Maine families. Maine's electricity rates skyrocketed, and when Troy Jackson could have made electric bills more affordable, he killed a law that Maine's public advocate said would have helped lower electric bills by $275 a year. Instead, Maine electric bills surged 36%, the highest increase in America. So under Troy Jackson's failed leadership, electricity rates jumped.

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2: Okay, you guys, would you like an update on those odd Peruvian mummies that many people believe are extraterrestrial?
3: Yes.
2: Would you? Okay, so I'll remind you, they're 5 foot tall. They were discovered in Peru, and dozens of these were discovered in the Nazca Desert. And they've been studying them for years and years, trying to figure out what they are. Well, Dr. Jose Zalci, who is the former director of the Mexican Navy Medical Department. So, Lamar, for your purposes, that's not a kook. That's a Navy man, okay? So Dr. Jose Zalci and his team were investigating one of the mummies, and they put a small medical camera in the mummy's mouth to have a look around, and they found something absolutely shocking, evidence of dental work, fillings. That appears to be an amalgam filling made from a mixture of mercury, silver, copper, and tin. And, you know, more commonly today are these sort of composite fillings that aren't made of metal. They're made of resin and ceramic. Everybody that's had a filling recently knows that. So they found between 28 and 32 teeth in the mummy's mouth. Some of the teeth were broken. The dental spacing was similar to like what you'd find in primates. And then there was signs of dental work and manipulation of the teeth. So does that mean that they're from outer space? No, it doesn't. But it does make you go, well, what's up with this? Because if these mummies are as old as they are, then what are they doing with dental work, which is a pretty modern thing? Thoughts? And you can't just go, everybody's lying, because you're accusing some very credible people of just completely lying. So, thoughts?
4: Wow. Well, you know, and this is in Peru. They think there was an ancient civilization that goes back farther than we ever imagined in that part of the world now.
2: And you know what, you guys? I think it's more terrifying that there was an ancient advanced civilization that was completely washed away and we have no memory of it than people from outer space. Which one of those gives you the willies more? The idea that everything that you know could just vanish and be forgotten, or a flying saucer with little 5 foot tall extraterrestrials? How about you, Lamar? Which one freaks you out more?
5: All right. Let's back this up. Is it possible that when you've got a cavity, I mean, it needs to be filled, and they were experimenting with different things to fill it?
2: It's absolutely possible, except it's hundreds of years, many, many centuries before anything approaching dentistry. So
5: well,
2: they had some pretty sophisticated dentistry.
5: Yeah.
2: Hey, I'll remind you that in Deltona, Florida right now, someone is having a toothache fixed with a piece of driveway gravel and some linoleum glue in a neighbor's garage.
5: In the back room. It's true.
2: So if what you're saying is correct, Lamar, buddy, are we going backwards?
6: Okay, everybody.
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2: I'm Paul Wolf. A Pennsylvania woman has reached a plea deal in the death of her three-year-old daughter who was found inside a hot SUV in Milford last year. Kelly Brown, 41, pleaded guilty to manslaughter and aggravated animal cruelty after the family's dog was also found dead in the vehicle. If accepted by a judge, Brown will serve between 20 and 25 years in prison. Portland police have identified a woman killed in a hit-and-run on Forest Avenue last week as Nichelle Roakes. Police say Roakes was crossing the road when she was struck by a pickup that sped off towards downtown. Anyone with information is asked to contact police. Bangor's Needlepoint Sanctuary has ended its twice-weekly syringe exchange at the Unitarian Universalist Church on Park Street. Infectious disease testing and recovery support will still continue there on Tuesdays. Medical transportation provider Penquist will continue serving Maine Care patients in Penobscot and Piscataquis counties through June of next year. The state is shifting to a 10-year, $750 million contract to national provider Motive Care, but officials are staggering the rollout. And Bangor will close Cumberland Street near the public library from September 8th into December for a $2.8 million sewer and water project. Crews will separate stormwater and sewer lines and replace water mains, some dating back to 1897.
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2: The Red Sox are celebrating a walk-off victory. The team edged the Mariners 9-8 last night in their series opener at Fenway Park. Trevor Story drove in the game-winning run with a bases-loaded single in the bottom of the 10th to help Boston seal the win, while Jaron Duran smacked a two-run homer, and Mickey Gasper added a solo shot. The Red Sox improved to 75-63 on the season as they continue their series with Seattle tonight. Your exclusive AccuWeather forecast is next.
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4: Today, expect clouds to restrict sunshine with a high of 77. Tonight will be mostly cloudy with a low of 50. Tomorrow will also be mostly cloudy, reaching a high of 73. By Thursday, cooler temperatures will accompany rain with a high of 65. Friday will see cloudy skies most of the day with a few showers and slightly warmer temperatures, reaching a high of 74. For Blueberry Broadcasting, I'm AccuWeather meteorologist Jason Caterina.

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2: It's time for Everyone Needs a Laugh. Here is comedian Alex Ward.
3: Hello. Okay. I want to talk about the social media ban on kids in Australia. It's very divisive. I have spoken to people who are for it, and I have spoken to people who are against it. Interestingly, I actually don't have an opinion on it because I don't have kids. But what I do have is a mum who I just spent 3 weeks with. And I'm just throwing it out there. But if we're going to ban all people under 16, yeah, I think maybe we could look at some other age groups as well. Because my mom, she is addicted to Facebook. So I admit that when I go home, I do revert a little bit. So I was there. She came home one day. She goes, Alex, did you hang out the washing? And I was like, oh, I forgot. And she goes, okay. I said, are you mad? She goes, no. I was like, okay. And she walks over, sits on her little chair, straight away gets out her phone. And I go, I know what she's doing. I open up Facebook. Straight away, she has written, Liz Ward is feeling annoyed. She cannot express herself without this. And I do know she's addicted because she sent me a message recently. It was insane. It said, hey, Alex, Facebook now lets you pick someone to take over their account should something happen to them. She says, as you know me rather well. I was like, yeah, we've met a few times. She said, as you know me rather well, I choose you. I was like, okay, like, she's healthy, by the way. Everything's fine. Like, she's basically just making sure, should there be ever some freak accident, that someone will take over her Facebook page because she can't run it from the afterlife. And she doesn't want me to shut it down. You heard what she said. She says, you know me well. She's like, you'll know what to post. And just to be clear, I've never seen a will. No, I'm pretty sure I'm only inheriting a Facebook page. And I'm going to do it for her because I love her and I am ready. My keyboard is already on caps lock. I've actually been practicing uploading the same profile picture 10 times in a row. It's just getting bigger for no reason. I just realized the other day I'm going to have to get scammed. Like, I'll know it's a fake Tahitian prince, but because I'm being her, I'll have to send him all my money because it's what she would have wanted. It's going to be so bad for my mental health. What about my mental health when I have to go to my own page, find an old photo of me and just go, oh, you look tired. My parents didn't raise me religious, but my nana was religious. That's actually the only place I've ever prayed. It was at my nana's house. And my brothers and I, we would pray before we ate at nana's house. That's something we did. But something else we did is we always ate KFC at nana's house. There was one down the road. We, you know, were picky and it was easy. So that's what we did. But because of those two things, for way too long in my life, I thought people only prayed when they ate KFC. I was like 15 at school and I said to some friends, I was like, remember that? Remember when we used to pray to the colonel? They're like, what? Everybody else, right? Everybody else is living by the Ten Commandments. The wards are over here living by the 11 secret herbs and spices.

0: still had Adam and Eve. We didn't call it that. We just called it the original recipe. You know, I was baptized too. I don't even think they used holy water. I think they just wiped me with a moist towelette. Hey guys, I'm going to leave it there. I'm Alex Ford. Hope you have a great night.
1: 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We don't spam you. 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It's just one more thing that we make for you. 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
2: I have such great news for men. Oh my gosh, this is the best news. Y'all are going to be so pleased. So they surveyed more than 2,000 women to find out what is it, you know, that women find the most attractive in men in 2025. Now, a muscular physique was number one, but number two was a bald head. Are you surprised?
3: Yes.
2: Are you? I mean, isn't that so many guys are worried about losing their hair and you know, they're all like putting stuff on their heads and signing up for Hims.com or whatever that is, right? But it turns out that women are really attracted to bald men. Bald men are thought by women to be more socially mature, more intelligent, more educated, more honest. That's pretty good. So what's in third place? Blue eyes. Fourth place, a beard. Fifth place, dark hair. Sixth place, curly hair. And then, you know, coming in at the bottom of the list are like high cheekbones, hairy chest. Hairy chest is interesting.
3: That's, it is interesting.
2: Because a lot of guys are doing what? Shaving or waxing. About 10%.

0: of women say, I really like a man with a tattoo. 7% were like, I really like a man who's pierced. But bald, bald came in hard at number two. So yeah, would you like to have like a big chiseled six pack or whatever? Yeah, okay. But bald is the number two attribute. I think that's, you guys should feel pretty good about that.
1: Yeah, it's surprising. I am kind of surprised it's as high as it is, though. So if you're bald with a great physique, wow, that's really good.
0: Looking at you, Dwayne The Rock Johnson, yeah. Vin Diesel, Jason Statham.
1: Yeah.
0: I mean, these are some guys who have both the chiseled physique and the bald head. But, you know, I mean, baldness, you can't help your hair falling out. That wasn't something that you had control over.
1: No.
0: And so isn't it nice to feel like, oh, well, not only does it not matter, but it's actually kind of sexy.
1: Do you find that to be true? I mean, is that something when you look at guys, I've gotten the feeling that it never mattered to you.
0: Not a bit. Mm-mm. Nope,
1: no,
0: not even a little
1: bit.
0: That's because
1: women aren't as shallow as we are about certain things, I think.
0: We're shallow about some stuff, but, you know, we can look at your bald head and see that as like really sexy. And a lot of the men in my family are bald now, and probably some of the others are on their way to being there, or they got close to bald and did the whole buzzing their hair thing.
1: Yeah.
0: Yeah. I never much cared about that, but it's number two, guys. If you're losing your hair and you're self-conscious, number two sexy trait.
1: And you may be wondering, why didn't Lamar join this conversation? It's because Lamar had technical difficulties in the midst of all this. Oh, there he is. I hear him now.
2: I'm back.
0: He's got his hair though. Like,
1: so I'm looking.
2: I've got all my hair.
0: He's got his hair.
2: I got my hair.
0: He's got his hair. He needs you to see that hair so that you're distracted from apparently the food stains on his clothes. Look at the hair. Don't go below the chin.
3: Give me your best shot.
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5: 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Maine's electricity rates skyrocketed. And when Troy Jackson could have made electric bills more affordable, he killed a law that Maine's public advocate said would have helped lower electric bills by $275 a year. Instead, Maine electric bills surged 36%, the highest increase in America. So under Troy Jackson's failed leadership, electricity rates jumped more than any other state. Maine housing prices doubled, and Maine's property taxes reached the highest in the nation. With Jackson failing us in Augusta, Maine got more expensive, and you're paying the price. Maine deserves better.
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8: I'm Paul Wolf. Maine Senate Republicans are urging the Mills administration to provide financial support for Penobscot Community Health Care and other rural health centers. Lawmakers want the state to dedicate part of its $190 million in federal rural health funding to a new fund for those facilities. PCHC says it urgently needs additional funding to continue providing services across rural Maine. Bangor police arrested a Minnesota man following a confrontation at Bangor International Airport. Police say Jeffrey Wazenager, 59, became aggressive over a tarmac delay, resisted arrest, and caused minor injuries to an officer. He faces multiple charges. Former Maine gubernatorial candidate Ben Midgley has been banned from the prediction platform Kalshi for 3 years after betting on his own campaign. Midgley, who finished second in the Republican primary, says he wagered less than $1,000 and stopped participating once he learned candidates could not bet on themselves. And the Augusta School Board has settled a federal free speech lawsuit with activist Nicholas Blanchard. The agreement includes symbolic damages of $17.91, marking the year the First Amendment was ratified. A judge must still approve it.
7: Now, Big 104 Sports.
8: The Red Sox are celebrating a walk-off victory. The team edged the Mariners 9-8 last night in their series opener at Fenway Park. Trevor Story drove in the game-winning run with a bases-loaded single in the bottom of the 10th to help Boston seal the win, while Jaron Duran smacked a two-run homer and Mickey Gasper added a solo shot. The Red Sox improved to 75-63 on the season as the

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3: Today, expect clouds to restrict sunshine with a high of 77. Tonight will be mostly cloudy with a low of 50. Tomorrow will also be mostly cloudy, reaching a high of 73. By Thursday, cooler temperatures will accompany rain with a high of 65. Friday will see cloudy skies most of the day with a few showers and slightly warmer temperatures, reaching a high of 74. For Blueberry Broadcasting, I'm AccuWeather meteorologist Jason Caterina.

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5: Hey there, Sherry and the gang. This is Ree from NC. Just wanted to share my thoughts on the sounds and smells of childhood. Lamar, you brought a memory back to me that I haven't thought about in many, many years. My daddy was not a drinker, but he was a smoker. And when I was in middle school, both my brothers had graduated from high school. I didn't have a ride to school. So my dad was a salesman, so he decided that he would take me to school before he went to work. So with that, we were always late because my daddy was late everywhere he went. We were always late. And we had two little poodle dogs at the time. We had Brandy and Candy, and they loved to ride to school as well. So we would be I lived about 10 minutes from the school, and we were about a minute away when my daddy would start hacking in the coffin. That would always follow up with him rolling down the window just as we pulled into the school parking lot and hocking and spitting. With that, we came up to the crossing guard, who loved to tease those stupid dogs, and they would just bark and carry on and act like such fools over that crossing guard. So between the crossing guard and my daddy making that horrible sound and then spitting out the window, I felt like everybody in that middle school had eyes on me. So thank you, Lamar. I appreciate the memory. It's been a long time. I'm in my 50s, and I miss my dad. He passed away when I was in my 20s, so that was a nice memory, and it made me laugh, and I appreciate that. Y'all have a good day.
6: She painted the picture, didn't she?
0: She really did, and I don't, like, ordinarily you want to go, oh, nobody was paying attention, but this is middle school, and all eyes were on her. She's not wrong. Oh, my God. Lamar, do your dad... If it won't cause you to snap a rib, do your dad's coughing again, because that was really impressive. Can you do it?
7: Oh, God. Boy, that's some smooth whiskey. Oh.
0: Now I'm going to start coughing.
6: What kind of cigarettes did your dad smoke?
8: Winston, baby. Winston.
7: Oh, yeah.
8: Winston.
0: Oh, the classic.
8: Winston's taste good like a cigarette should.
0: So Winston's and brown liquor and sitting up late at night hacking up a lung.
8: Right.
0: Good times.
8: That's right.
0: There's probably, we could probably do an entire show on noises your dad used to make. Think about it. Because every dad has like a thing. I swear it's a man thing. It's something that happens to you at some point. I'm not sure what that age is. And you develop a signature noise. Was that your dad?
6: Sherry, my dad had a whole bunch of noises. He would go, you could hear him in the other room. So he'd be working on something. He'd go, and then you'd hear him go, because he'd be working on it and something wasn't going right, you know. So the other day, I'm working on getting the drawer back into the dishwasher, and I'm going, and I went, uh-oh, it's happened.
8: Yeah, there is those old man noises. You're exactly right.
6: And there was a noise when they sat down. It was,
8: yeah.
0: Oh yeah. Kevin now does that. He makes, yeah. Now bless. He, you know, he has had some, his foot that had to get rebuilt, like the Bionic Man, he walked right into the leg of a wooden chair and jacked it up again. But there's no, he doesn't sneak up on you. When that man takes a seat, you know it, because he makes the sitting down noise. That's his current trademark noise. All right. Okay. We got a whole new thing. Call us at 844-52-SHERI or leave it as a talkback on our free app. Tap a little microphone center screen. We want to hear the noises your dad made. I think this could be golden. I'm so excited. It's the Bob and Sherry Show.
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2: Max and I, we've talked about this. We're fast eaters. You know, we're not like hunched over the bowl like starving animals, cramming it in and swallowing it without chewing it. But this, I'm reading this article that says, if you're the kind of person who can polish off breakfast, lunch, or dinner in less than 20 to 30 minutes, you're eating too fast. Well, people, how long am I supposed to sit there and nibble at a scrambled egg? It's like, how long does it take to eat a scrambled egg? 20 to 30 minutes for breakfast, what do you, Max.
3: Let me think. If when I eat, if I get dinner, even if it's a fairly good sized dinner, I am done in less than 10 minutes.
2: That's fast for like a fairly good sized dinner.
3: Yeah, for a fairly good sized dinner, I'd say I'm probably done in about 10 minutes.
2: Dinner's going to take me a while to get through because I almost always have a salad with dinner and you can't swallow that whole if you don't want to choke. But 20 to 30 minutes? Yeah, you may spend that time at the table chatting, right?
3: Yeah.
2: But I don't know what you eat for breakfast. Most days I have like an egg and some yogurt. You don't even need teeth for that. Lamar, I mean, you're a man who loves his food. Do you spend 20 to 30 minutes eating breakfast or lunch?
4: It depends. Like regular time, like in the mornings during the week? No,
2: yeah.
4: No. Because I'm doing, like you said, I'm doing yogurt and fruit, or maybe I'm doing some scrambled eggs or something like that. So, it don't take me long. Now, if I'm eating like a big meal somewhere, I like to really take my time and blah, blah,
2: that's
4: blah.
2: Different.
3: That's
2: yeah,
3: different.
2: Yeah,
3: different.
2: It's very different. Having like, if you're lucky, Kevin and I don't go out very often. So when we do, like that's an occasion and I'm not going to like just shovel it in and go get the car, but I can't spend a half an hour on a single scrambled egg and a cup of yogurt. I just can't do it unless I don't use utensils and I tie my hands behind my back like we're at an old time fair pie eating contest.
4: Yeah.
2: So we need to, but apparently you guys, we need to slow down because people who eat fast like us, we're messing up our brain and apparently we're also not being appreciative of our food.
3: It's too late.
2: So now
3: I think it's
2: now
3: too
2: I've
3: late.
2: I got to get up early and I got to meditate, write my gratitude journal. Then I got to spend a half an hour eating a thing of yogurt. I'm not going to go to bed anymore. I'm going to start my morning routine right around 11 p.m.
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7: I'm Paul Wolf. A Pennsylvania woman has reached a plea deal in the death of her 3-year-old daughter, who was found inside a hot SUV in Milford last year. Kelly Brown, 41, pleaded guilty to manslaughter and aggravated animal cruelty after the family's dog was also found dead in the vehicle. If accepted by a judge, Brown will serve between 20 and 25 years in prison. Portland police have identified a woman killed in a hit-and-run on Forest Avenue last week as Nichelle Roakes. Police say Roakes was crossing the road when she was struck by a pickup that sped off towards downtown. Anyone with information is asked to contact police. Bangor's Needlepoint Sanctuary has ended its twice-weekly syringe exchange at the Unitarian Universalist Church on Park Street. Infectious disease testing and recovery support will still continue there on Tuesdays. Medical transportation provider PennQuist will continue serving MaineCare patients in Penobscot and Piscataquis counties through June of next year. The state is shifting to a 10-year, $750 million contract to national provider ModivCare, but officials are staggering the rollout. And Bangor will close Cumberland Street near the public library from September 8th into December for a $2.8 million sewer and water project. Crews will separate stormwater and sewer lines and replace water mains, some dating back to 1897.
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7: The Red Sox are celebrating a walk-off victory. The team edged the Mariners 9-8 last night in their series opener at Fenway Park. Trevor Story drove in the game-winning run with a bases-loaded single in the bottom of the 10th to help Boston seal the win, while Jaron Duran smacked a two-run homer and Mickey Gasper added a solo shot. The Red Sox improved to 75-63 on the season as they continue their series with Seattle tonight. Your exclusive AccuWeather forecast is next.
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9: Today, expect clouds to restrict sunshine with a high of 77. Tonight will be mostly cloudy with a low of 50. Tomorrow will also be mostly cloudy, reaching a high of 73. By Thursday, cooler temperatures will accompany rain with a high of 65. Friday will see cloudy skies most of the day with a few showers and slightly warmer temperatures, reaching a high of 74. For Blueberry Broadcasting, I'm AccuWeather meteorologist Jason Caterina.

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2: You read it once.
3: I don't believe that.
2: And then you read it again.
4: I can't believe this.
2: It's Bob and Sherry's.
5: I believe this.
6: Is it time for you to get a burner phone? When you hear the phrase burner phone, you think, well, that's what you get when you're doing something nefarious, having an affair,
7: yes.
6: You're a drug dealer, whatever. Low-tech, cheap burner phones. This is what you get for, you know, a throwaway disposable. But more and more people are getting burner phones. And here's why. Because they're so low-tech that you can't get lost in them. All they really do is make calls and maybe texts. That's all that a burner phone does. And so if you're a person who's struggling with like spending so much time on your smartphone, a burner phone might be a way for you to cut or reduce your dependency on your smartphone. And sales of burner phones are skyrocketing. So I'm reading this thing about burners, and Conan O'Brien has one, and he was talking about it on his podcast. He got a flip phone and he uses it just, the only numbers in it are his close friends, and he uses it just to make phone calls because he knows that when that's in his pocket, he's not going to fall into a rabbit hole on his newsfeed or on a social media site. He's not going to be able to look at email because the burner phone doesn't pull email in. When he's walking around with just his burner phone in his pocket, it's a kind of freedom because, you know, with your smartphone, you're available to your job 24/7. Yeah. Your email is coming in. You've got whatever social platforms, games, whatever. You've got that scrolling newsfeed and you've got YouTube. You've got all of these ways that you can be sucked in, and you look up and an hour has gone by, right?
7: Mm-hmm.
6: So even people in the business, like tech experts and people who make and sell these phones, are saying burner phones are coming back. And the truth of it is, what we call a burner phone, we used to just call a phone because that's all it did. Was it let you talk on the phone? So there are a couple of reasons why you might want to make the switch to a burner, especially if you're traveling. Here's one good reason to have a burner. You know how everything you do, they want your phone number? And you're like, oh, I don't want to give you my phone number because then I'm going to start getting spam texts and all of this crap, right?
7: Yeah.
6: Using a burner phone keeps all of that off of your main phone. So you buy a cheap flip phone with a separate number, and that becomes the phone number that you give out for any discounts or memberships to, like, you know, Michael's or whatever. Business people who are trying to have any flavor of a work-life balance are now beginning to use burner phones just for work so that they get a break from having work calls and all of that stuff coming into their smartphone. Another reason that people are flipping to burners, and the most common reason, the biggest reason, people are so tired of being plugged in and constantly available. They said, it's destroying my mental health. I'm never free. I'm never off duty.
7: Yeah.
6: Can I just have a phone that only makes calls? Can I just have a phone that doesn't do anything but ring? And so that is driving a big jump in sales. My older daughter deleted everything off of her phone, everything. And when this phone dies, and I think she's had this phone since like maybe 10th grade, when this phone dies, she's like, Mom, I think I'm going to get like a flip phone. Because she recognized in herself that access to all of that on a smartphone wasn't good for her. And so she absolutely had to delete it. Now, here's another thing. Customs and Border Protection is allowed to take your phone and inspect it when you're crossing the border. There are people who might just prefer to streamline that process and use a burner phone. Because whatever you're doing on your phone, even if it's nothing more than puppy videos and texts with your kids, the amount of time it's going to take if you get pulled from the line to have your phone inspected, the amount of time it's going to take to go through those puppy videos and text with your kids is maybe time you don't have.
4: Yeah.
6: Maybe you don't want to miss a connecting flight, or maybe you just don't want to be hassled. Because is life not exhausting enough? Do you want to invite extra hassle? A lot of people are now just grabbing burner phones and using them for travel. And they're so much cheaper. A basic prepaid burner phone is like starts at $29.99 at Best Buy. I want you to compare that to an iPhone or an Android phone.
5: Wow. Oh,
6: so yeah. I'll ask you the question again. And I'm going to post this. I'll post this up and you can check it out for yourself on our Facebook. Do you think you might be in the market for a burner phone now that you think about it this way?
5: I would say yes.
4: Yeah.
6: Yeah. Same.
4: Yeah, that does make sense. It really does.
6: Same. Same, same. Let me get this posted up for you. This is the Bob and Sherry Show.
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0: Bob and Sherry in the morning. 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
2: Hi, Bob and Sherry and all the gang. This message is for Lamar and his hanging attic meat. I'm from Kentucky, and so we all have the country ham, too. I'm not a fan because I personally think it tastes like a piece of rotted meat. But I guess maybe mine hasn't been cooked the way that it should. However, each year at the Kentucky State Fair, a country ham is auctioned off for charity. And so I just want everyone to know that Lamar's hanging attic meat auctioned off this past year for $10.5 million. That's a country ham that went for $10.5 million. Must be something to it. I don't see it. Y'all have a great day. Keep everything going. We love your show. This is Jesse from Kentucky.
3: Thank you, Jesse. Wow, $10 million for a country ham. I wonder, okay, was that like maybe some sort of special pig? Or was it, had it been aging since the Civil War? What's your guess?
4: I don't know. That sounds like a lot of money. I'm still shocked that she hates country ham.
5: I think it was two rich guys got into a little battle of one-upmanship, and that's kind of how it happened.
3: When you're raising money for charity or... Yeah, there's nothing better than two rich guys getting into a competition.
4: Who hates country ham? Max, do you hate country ham?
5: No. Oh, I like country ham.
4: Sherry, do you hate country ham?
5: I eat city ham, too, just so you know.
3: Yeah. It's very salty, so a little bit goes a super long way. But, like, the people in my family love it. Kevin and Karen, me, and fight for it. Yeah, but it's a little bit salty for me. How come, Mr. Fancy Foodie Man, you do not have attic meat in your current home?
4: That's a good question. That is a good question.
5: I think there's some attic meat coming his way.
3: Has your lovely bride forbidden you from hanging meat in the attic? It wouldn't surprise me knowing Carla as I do.
4: Yeah, that's true. That is to see, they would have a big fight because she hates it when I want to leave the butter outside. She hates that. She doesn't want me to leave the butter out. She wants to keep it in the refrigerator. I like the butter out where it's soft and it's good.
3: So it sounds like you're saying a woman who doesn't want room temperature butter is not going to want a hog leg hanging in the rafters.
4: Nah, I think she'd fight me on it. I do think she'd fight me on it.
3: Yeah, but think how much you'd enjoy that. All the cooking you do, being able to nip up to the attic and get you some attic meat. Mm-hmm. Well, you have the whole week ahead of you to talk her into it.
4: I'm on that.
3: Good luck.
6: Hey, don't stop. Just get to the best part.
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11: I'm Paul Wolf. Maine Senate Republicans are urging the Mills administration to provide financial support for Penobscot Community Health Care and other rural health centers. Lawmakers want the state to dedicate part of its $190 million in federal rural health funding to a new fund for those facilities. PCHC says it urgently needs additional funding to continue providing services across rural Maine. Bangor police arrested a Minnesota man following a confrontation at Bangor International Airport. Police say Jeffrey Wazenegger, 59, became aggressive over a tarmac delay, resisted arrest, and caused minor injuries to an officer. He faces multiple charges. Former Maine gubernatorial candidate Ben Midgley has been banned from the prediction platform Kalshi for 3 years after betting on his own campaign. Midgley, who finished second in the Republican primary, says he wagered less than $1,000 and stopped participating once he learned candidates could not bet on themselves. And the Augusta School Board has settled a federal free speech lawsuit with activist Nicholas Blanchard. The agreement includes symbolic damages of $17.91, marking the year the First Amendment was ratified. A judge must still approve it.
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11: The Red Sox are celebrating a walk-off victory. The team edged the Mariners 9-8 last night in their series opener at Fenway Park. Trevor Story drove in the game-winning run with a bases-loaded single in the bottom of the 10th to help Boston seal the win, while Jaron Duran smacked a two-run homer, and Mickey Gasper added a solo shot. The Red Sox improved to 75-63 on the season as they continue their series with Seattle tonight. 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
13: Today, expect clouds to restrict sunshine with a high of 77. Tonight will be mostly cloudy with a low of 50. Tomorrow will also be mostly cloudy, reaching a high of 73. By Thursday, cooler temperatures will accompany rain with a high of 65. Friday will see cloudy skies most of the day with a few showers and slightly warmer temperatures, reaching a high of 74. For Blueberry Broadcasting, I'm AccuWeather meteorologist Jason Caterina.

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7: A Colorado man, Michael Blair, was sentenced to 6 years in prison for some drug offenses. Now, the judge said that she did not buy the story that the thousands of fentanyl pills found in his home were for personal use. Police found more than 3,000 fentanyl pills, some in the bathroom, some in plastic bags sealed into the wall, and also 7 firearms and over $2,200 in cash. Now, Blair was initially arrested on suspicion of several offenses, and according to the court records, he pleaded guilty to introducing a controlled substance as a high-level drug felony and to possession of a controlled substance. But the deputy district attorney asked for the prison sentence to be imposed because it was clear to her that Blair had distribution quantity drugs, despite the fact that he said he was using 100 pills a day of fentanyl. That would mean he was taking 6 pills every hour that he was awake. Blair is needed by his family, said his dad. He has made a mistake. The father is asking the Delta District Judge to spare his son prison. He said, I never heard of my son taking 100 pills a day. It's more like he was taking 50 or 60. He's a real good father. Well, my question is, how much fentanyl do you have to take to be a bad father? I don't know. The judge went on to say that she didn't believe this is personal use in any way, shape, or form. She said, we're talking about thousands of pills here. The court does not believe anyone is using 100 fentanyl pills a day.
0: No,
7: he was
0: one.
7: Convicted of the same thing back in 2018, and he successfully completed a drug program, but he did not achieve actual rehabilitation because he's doing exactly the same thing in front of the same judge again. He did get his 6 years. So, God, I just don't, you know.
0: If I took one fentanyl, if I took one fentanyl, I would be a very good throw pillow. I would just be flat unconscious on the couch.
7: I mean, 100.
0: No, that is just, I mean, of all the lying alibi lies to give for being a drug dealer.
7: Yeah.
0: That one's a big one. Let's go to today's moron of the day, 24-year-old Anthony Sierra, who enrolled himself at Perrysburg High School in Ohio, posing as a 16-year-old, and went to school there for more than a year, where he played on the JV soccer and swim teams. Now, if you're 24 years old and you can't even make varsity.
8: Sure, I am with you.
7: Yeah.
0: He was arrested during a traffic stop, and they're charging him with felony forgery because, according to the Perrysburg High School officials, he presented paperwork claiming that he had temporary protected status and was an unaccompanied minor. He had an Ohio driver's license and a Social Security card, which turned out to be fake. And for whatever reason, he signed up and went to high school and did it for more than a year. And when you see his picture, you'll be like, yeah, I mean, I would believe it, I guess. You know, some high school kids do look more mature than others, and this guy looks like a kid. But a solid year of high school and JV soccer and swim. Would you, would you even want to?
8: Sherry, I never had any desire to go back to high school. I was so glad when it was over. There's no part of me that went, wow, this is the best time of my life.
0: But think what a superstar success you would be if you did go back to high school now. Like if for some reason you could go back now.

0: I love that you say that, but I don't know. I really,
1: you don't think?
0: No,
2: I don't know that we improved that much after high school. Do you, Matt?
0: I'd like to think that. You'd think that.
1: You're
0: but
1: man
0: I think
1: of the world. You know how to talk to girls now. You,
2: oh, I'd be smooth. Yeah. Sure. Oh, yeah. I'd be smooth. Yeah.
1: And you would think how well you would do, like, on tests because of all the stuff you know now?
2: No, I don't know any more about high school subjects than I did then. I haven't learned a thing. That's why I'm doing this.
1: I'm disappointed. Y'all, very low self-esteem. You do. You do. And I would hope that you could at least make the varsity team, okay? If all you right. went back and tried.
0: Let's hope.
1: That is Morons in the News. This is the Bob and Sherry Show.
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2: Hey guys, it's Gailey from Wilmington, North Carolina. I just wanted to call and talk on Lamar's last podcast. I really, really appreciate that you cook for people, because that there is a love language. It's not just a talent, Lamar. That's your love language. And a lot of people admire that and take great pride in the fact that someone is loving them enough to feed them good food that they think is good. And also, I suck at golf. It puts me to sleep when I watch it. But if I had the opportunity to go drive a golf cart around and be in the scenery and do something new, that is just amazing. And I totally agree with that, and I love it, because whether or not you're good at something, the fact that you get to fellowship with other people and have friends and make new friends and explore new adventures is what it's worth. It's worth its weight in gold. And that right there shows what an amazing person you are, Lamar, and we appreciate you. Thanks. Bye.
3: I think that is your love. I think that is your love language. And I agree with that. And I'm so excited. I know that we're still a ways away from your cookbook being ready to hit the shelves, but we're getting close, right?
4: Oh, yeah. We're getting close. You can't rush a good dish, though. You know what I'm saying? You got to give it time to simmer.
3: It's also, as you well know,
4: it's a gigantic bunch of work. Oh, my God.
3: It's so hard.
4: I remember when this first came up. Hey, Lamar, what do you think? You want to do a cookbook? I got a few minutes to spare. Whoa, that was wrong.
3: So I wrote Cooking with Cats during the pandemic, right? And I'm not going to name names because I don't want to get one of my favorite people in the whole wide world in trouble, but I wanted to use a family recipe from one of my besties' moms who had passed away. And he was like, let me just make sure it's cool with my sibling. So he calls the sibling and says, hey, Sherry wants to use mom's blah, blah in her cookbook. And the sibling went, no, because I'm going to write my own cookbook. And he told me that, and he was horrified. And I was like, no worries. I can't wait for her to write her own cookbook.
4: Oh, yeah.
3: Because it's so fun and easy and just takes a minute. Well, we're in 2025 and yonder cookbook not on the horizon. Because it's hard, isn't it, Lamar? But that's
4: hey, if you had Martha Stewart's team, it might not be so bad, but yeah.
3: But you've got one standard poodle and a wife who's looking at you like, why does a sandwich have to take so long?
4: Exactly. Yeah. Her favorite phrase is, I'd never do all that. That's ridiculous. That's her favorite cooking phrase.
3: That's the name of her cookbook. I'd never do that. It's ridiculous. And her all of her recipes have three ingredients, right? Isn't that her limit? Three ingredients?
4: That's the limit. Three. Three, buddy.
3: I love it. She knew what she was doing when she married you.
5: Okay, everybody. You've got the best.
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5: The best of Bob and Sherry.
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7: Today, expect clouds to restrict sunshine with a high of 77. Tonight will be mostly cloudy with a low of 50. Tomorrow will also be mostly cloudy, reaching a high of 73. By Thursday, cooler temperatures will accompany rain with a high of 65. Friday will see cloudy skies most of the day with a few showers and slightly warmer temperatures, reaching a high of 74. For Blueberry Broadcasting, I'm AccuWeather meteorologist Jason Caterina.

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2: And I have an exciting game that I've created. I was reading this article, and so I want to play the game, and you are the contestant.
3: Yay!
2: And the exciting thing is that this is about top skills that men lack. So I will give you these skills, and you will tell me if I have these skills or not.
3: Okay.
2: Okay? So it's how much you know about me, Bob.
3: Okay.
2: And if,
3: I'm feeling luckier by the minute.
4: You knew this was going to be the way this would go, right?
2: And if you get all of the questions right, or most of them,
3: well,
2: I'll let you get...
3: Well, who's deciding what skills you have? Because I, you know what? I don't think it should be you.
2: Well, it will be me because they are my skills, and I know me very well.
3: I think you want to inflate your skills, your skill base.
2: I do not want to inflate my skills.
3: I do. I think, you know what? Max will be the arbiter in any dispute.
2: This is my game.
3: Yeah, but you can't be the arbiter and be the guy who the game is about. That's cheating. So Max will decide.
4: He's lost control of the bit now.
3: Yeah,
4: sure.
3: Max will decide. Max will decide. You
2: all
3: do
2: right.
3: Have skills. You're not without skills. But I'm not going to be giving you credit for things you don't have.
2: All right.
3: All right. You ready?
2: And by the way, if you win, then you retain the coveted Bob's Gold Best Friend title.
3: Wow, why didn't you tell me the stakes were so high?
2: So the stakes are...
3: Now I'm nervous.
2: Try to get yourself...
3: Okay. All right,
2: try to
3: on.
2: Get yourself
3: hang on. I need my base coach. Come in. Talk me through it. Come on.
4: Here we go, Sherry.
2: All right.
3: Okay.
2: Skill number one.
3: Come on, bring it.
2: Buying clothes for wife or girlfriend?
3: No.
2: Mm-mm. No!
3: You don't have that. You yourself admitted the other day that you need to stop buying clothes for women.
2: Because,
3: we can pull the tape.
2: Because.
4: I think you do.
2: She should know better.
4: See,
2: okay?
4: You have good taste with things.
3: But it's not other people's taste.
2: I have good taste. Not much else, but good taste.
3: You have good taste, but like, for example, I don't share. I don't want to dress like some scoop of rainbow sherbet at a golf tournament.
2: I would not buy that
3: preppy.
2: For you. I would not buy that for you.
3: We can't give you this. Arbiter, I don't think we can give him this.
4: He thinks it is, but when it came down to it, didn't we talk about this just a few weeks ago?
3: Yes.
4: That really...
3: And you agreed that you really didn't have this.
2: I hate
3: skill.
2: You, Arbiter. I hate you.
3: Okay, I'm still in.
2: Number two, remembering anniversaries and other important dates.
3: You got it.
2: Arbiter.
3: I think he's really good at this kind of
4: stuff.
3: You
4: know what? He's good at the personal ones, not the work ones.
5: Oh, yeah,
4: right?
2: Yeah, I wouldn't even give myself that.
4: We have that meeting today?
3: Oh,
4: we're going
3: where
4: this weekend?
3: I was thinking we were just talking about his personal life. Is this a global thing? He doesn't have the skill.
4: Say it again.
2: Remembering anniversaries and other important dates.
3: All right, we got to take it that point away. I'm sorry. I thought we
2: I
3: were just talking about
2: that. It's not one of my strengths. Number three, dancing.
3: I'm going to give you this skill.
4: I'm giving you that, too.
2: I'm not very good.
3: No. You are very good. You're just so self-conscious.
2: Well, that means that... Well, you know, Fred Astaire wouldn't be who he was if he was self-conscious.
4: No, this is one of those times where he doesn't think he has the skill,
2: I don't.
4: But actually he does.
3: He does.
4: I agree with you, Sherry.
3: Skill.
4: Yes.
2: So what do I do? Is that, do I give it that point or not the point?
3: I get that point, yeah.
2: How do you get that point?
3: Because the arbiter and I
2: you
3: both agree.
2: You get the point on everything.
4: Yeah.
3: Yes. Now you're getting the point.
2: Number four, ironing. Ironing.
4: I think you can do that.
2: I can do it.
4: Yeah, I think you can do that.
3: I've never known you to do it.
2: Well, we didn't ask her first because she's the contestant.
4: Oh, I'm sorry.
3: I've never known you to iron, but I like your chances.
2: All right.
3: Yeah, I'll give them that.
4: Yes, I'm with you there.
2: Number five, cooking.
3: There are things you can cook.
2: That's about the right answer.
3: Yeah. But I'm going to give you that as a skill.
2: All right.
3: Yeah.
2: All right. Number six, basic domestic chores. You know, laundry and cleaning up.
3: Yes.
2: Yeah, that's right.
4: Yes, you can do those. Okay. Yeah, I am good.
2: Number seven.
4: Oops, I'm sorry. I hit the wrong button.
2: I hate the arbiter.
4: Sorry, I just hit the wrong button by mistake. Oops.
2: Number seven, buying gifts.
3: I'm going to give you that.
2: Yeah, why did that take so long? I am very good
3: at buying
2: gifts.
3: Well, because I was running through the various things that... without naming specific items, that I thought were wonderful gifts and would have loved them, but the recipient didn't always appreciate.
2: Oh, like the lime green pocketbook I bought her.
3: Or the awesome toaster. So yeah. I'm going to say you are very good at gift giving.
5: Actually, he's the best Secret Santa gift giver ever because he forgets that it's Secret Santa that day. And
3: that
5: then he runs to the closest store and buys you the biggest present. And I love it.
2: So you're suckering me in during the holidays? Is that?
5: No, I'm just saying. And I'm always usually the recipient. I love it.
2: There's only three left.
3: He's just putting the money on the fact that you don't remember
2: dates. How much does she know about me, Bob, to retain gold best friend status? Number 8, multitasking.
3: No.
2: The ability to...
3: No.
2: That didn't take long.
4: No.
3: No.
4: How many do you have left here?
2: I have 2.
4: All right.
2: Wearing or buying fashionable clothes.
3: I'm going to give you that one.
2: Why did you pause on that one?
3: Well, because again, you know, it's not my taste. It's super preppy, but I'm going to give it to you.
2: Thank you. And 10, picking out furniture.
3: Yeah, I'm going to give you that.
4: I will, too.
2: All right.
3: Do I retain gold best friend
2: status?
3: Oh, there is a God. Thank you, baby Jesus.
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2: Anyone who knows me knows I don't like talking on the phone. It used to drive Bob crazy. He'd be like, why don't you answer your phone? Well, because it's not the boss of me. If I can't answer the phone because I'm doing something, I'll call you back. I don't want to talk on the phone. And I used to think for the longest time it was because I spend my days in headphones and I just don't like the sound of things pumped into my ears. But if I'm honest, I've never liked talking on the phone. So when I came across this little nugget, 90% of Gen Z are anxious about talking on the phone. And having to make an awkward phone call is right at the top of the list of things they avoid. And I don't know about other people who are Gen Z, but my daughters are so phone phobic, and I blame myself. I must have somehow done this to them without meaning to. But like one of my daughters, I'll get a text tomorrow first thing in the morning. Morning, Mom. How's your day so far? I have to talk to someone on the phone later. Ugh, I'm dreading it. Like, they wake up knowing there's a phone call.
3: I can't even imagine that.
2: But I get it. Right? I mean, dread. There was one time, you know, once you turn 21, like, I can't, once you turn 18, really, there's some stuff that I don't have access to, like, certain medical information or whatever. And I remember sitting with my other daughter and being like, I'm going to sit right next to you while you make this call. I'm just here for moral support.
4: Wow, it's come to
2: that. She goes, how many times do you let it ring before you can give up? And I said, if they don't answer on the sixth ring and it doesn't go to voicemail, that feels like harassment to me. And I hang up. And she goes, maybe I'll get voicemail. I was like, you sound like Chit Chat. Every time Chit Chat would kick my butt for not wanting to talk on the phone. But every time he picked up the phone, what was he hoping for? Give daddy some voicemail.
3: Yeah.
5: When I was a kid in school, they taught us how to be on the phone, and you had to let it ring 10 times before you could give up. And of course, there was no way anybody was answering on the other end, or you weren't getting voicemail at that time. Because they thought, well, if somebody was trying to get to the phone but had a long way to go, you had to give them 10 rings.
2: So how many? 10 rings feels like harassment to me. How many rings do you give before you hang up? If it doesn't go to voicemail, how many rings?
6: Three.
2: Three? Wow, okay.
3: I'll go like five. Now, Carla will not. She'll go till something happens. She goes, why'd you hang up? I said, because after this, I figure they're doing something, and now I'm just irritating them. I don't want to irritate somebody. I mean,
2: yeah.
3: You know.
2: So Carla will just let it ring like 1,000 times?
3: That's right. Because either they got
2: she's got good self-esteem.
3: Yeah.
2: That's a sign of her good self-esteem. Because I'm thinking, like, look at Max. Look at Max, three rings. Max is like, three rings? You don't want to hear from me.
5: I don't want to annoy somebody. You know? I mean, like, okay.
3: You got to give them time to get to the phone.
2: 90% of Gen Z does not want to talk on the phone.
5: When are you separated from the phone?
2: This is the Bob and Sherry Show.
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20: Today, expect clouds to restrict sunshine with a high of 77. Tonight will be mostly cloudy with a low of 50. Tomorrow will also be mostly cloudy, reaching a high of 73. By Thursday, cooler temperatures will accompany rain with a high of 65. Friday will see cloudy skies most of the day with a few showers and slightly warmer temperatures, reaching a high of 74. For Blueberry Broadcasting, I'm AccuWeather meteorologist Jason Caterina.

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5: Today, expect clouds to restrict sunshine with a high of 77. Tonight will be mostly cloudy with a low of 50. Tomorrow will also be mostly cloudy, reaching a high of 73. By Thursday, cooler temperatures will accompany rain with a high of 65. Friday will see cloudy skies most of the day with a few showers and slightly warmer temperatures, reaching a high of 74. For Blueberry Broadcasting, I'm AccuWeather meteorologist Jason Catarina.

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0: 4, that is the boss on the Midday Show. Jay Stu here with you today. Next hour, during the 11 o'clock hour, I've got more ZZ Top tickets up for grabs. 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

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I'm Jay Stu. 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
5: Today, expect clouds to restrict sunshine with a high of 77. Tonight will be mostly cloudy with a low of 50. Tomorrow will also be mostly cloudy, reaching a high of 73. By Thursday, cooler temperatures will accompany rain with a high of 65. Friday will see cloudy skies most of the day with a few showers and slightly warmer temperatures, reaching a high of 70.

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I'm Jay Stu. Just about 3.5 minutes from now, you have a chance to win ZZ Top tickets. They're coming to the Main Savings Amphitheater with Cheap Trick and George Thorogood. It's going to be awesome. You can win tickets right after the Goo Goo Dolls here on Big 104.

0: Big 104, it's the Goo Goo Dolls on the Midday Show. 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Right now, I would like to hook someone up with a pair of tickets to go see ZZ Top at the Maine Savings Amphitheater. 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
3: 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Maine's electricity rates skyrocketed, and when Troy Jackson could have made electric bills more affordable, he killed a law that Maine's public advocate said would have helped lower electric bills by $275 a year. Instead, Maine electric bills surged 36%. 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So under Troy Jackson's failed leadership, electricity rates jumped more than any other state. Maine housing prices doubled, and Maine's property taxes reached the highest in the nation. With Jackson failing us in Augusta, Maine got more expensive, and you're paying the price. 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

Big 104, that is Tom Petty kicking off a 30-minute big music marathon. I'm Jay Stu. 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Right now, we've got Peter Gabriel in a marathon. 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
2: 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We're going to kick it off right now with Michael Jackson. This one is from Mindy in Bangor. 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

0: 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That one was for Pam and Ellsworth. It also wrapped up a 30-minute Big Music Marathon, thanks to Gowell Shop and Save. 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
1: This afternoon, expect a mix of clouds and sun with a high temperature of 77. Tonight will be mostly cloudy with a low of 49. Tomorrow will also be mostly cloudy, reaching a high of 74. By Thursday, it'll be cooler with rain showers and a high of 65. Friday will remain mostly cloudy with intermittent showers, but temperatures will increase with a high of 74. For Blueberry Broadcasting, I'm AccuWeather meteorologist Jason Catarina.

Big 104, it's Gloria Estefan on the All Request Lunch. That one was for Rachel in Augusta today. We'll keep it going now with Tracy Chapman. This one's for Emily and VZ. 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

0: K104, that is Tracy Chapman on the All Request Lunch. We still got more of your favorite songs to get to as we're cranking them all out. In fact, coming up in just a little bit, we have The Knack for Paul in Camden. So stay right here. It's the All Request Lunch.
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0: Big 104, that's Cheap Trick on the All Request Lunch for Jenny and Palmyra today. 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ZZ Top headlining at the Main Savings Amphitheater with George Thorogood. 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Or try to win yourself a pair here tomorrow during the 11 o'clock hour. I'll have a pair up for grabs, so make sure to listen in. Harvest Moon Deli brings you the All Request Lunch every single day. So if you're hungry, you should be popping in there to do something about that, so you can fill that little hole in your belly. 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When we come back, we're kicking off a 30-minute big music marathon with Bon Jovi next.
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8: But let's look at what Troy Jackson did in Augusta. 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

Big 104, that is Scandal on the Midday Show inside a 30-minute Big Music Marathon. Jay Stu here today, hanging out for a while before Ryan Cody takes over for the afternoon. And then, of course, you'll have Nikki after that. So there's always somebody to hang out with here on Big 104. Keep the marathon going now with Billy Joel. It's the River of Dreams.

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11: This afternoon, expect a mix of clouds and sun with a high temperature of 77. Tonight will be mostly cloudy with a low of 49. Tomorrow will also be mostly cloudy, reaching a high of 74. By Thursday, it'll be cooler with rain showers and a high of 65. Friday will remain mostly cloudy with intermittent showers, but temperatures will increase with a high of 74. For Blueberry Broadcasting, I'm AccuWeather meteorologist Jason Caterina.

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How about that? Right now it's the Cars. We're going to shake it up here on Big 104.

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Chase Stu here. Don't forget, tomorrow, more ZZ Top tickets up for grabs during the 11 o'clock hour. I'll let you know exactly when to call in so that you don't miss out on the opportunity. But really, you don't want to miss out on the opportunity. Am I right? So make sure to listen up for that chance tomorrow. When we come

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0: 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Coming up in just a bit, we have Men at Work ready to kick off a 30-minute big music marathon. 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

0: Big 104, that is Len on the Midday Show. 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
10: This afternoon, expect a mix of clouds and sun with a high temperature of 77. Tonight will be mostly cloudy with a low of 49. Tomorrow will also be mostly cloudy, reaching a high of 74. By Thursday, it'll be cooler with rain showers and a high of 65. Friday will remain mostly cloudy with intermittent showers, but temperatures will increase with a high of 74. For Blueberry Broadcasting, I'm AccuWeather meteorologist Jason Catarina.

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0: 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Jay Stu here with you today. Lots of big hits still to come. We're trying to make your workday fly right by. We got London Meat on deck, Four Non-Blondes coming up. 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
5: 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I'm a fifth-generation logger from Allegash. 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To cut taxes for working people and to protect Social Security and Medicare, health care that everyone can afford, and no more tax cuts for billionaires. 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I'm Troy Jackson. I'm running for Senate, and I approve this message.
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Before that is the Police. They just kicked off a 30-minute big music marathon. These guys are going to be at the Main Savings Amphitheater on Sunday. You've got a chance to win some tickets tomorrow during the 11 o'clock hour. Make sure to listen up for that. I'm going to get out of here, but

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All week long, Nikki Hunt and I have been sending love letters to Jason Catarina for this forecast. Man, we've had some good weather this summer. 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

0: 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Comfy for sleeping again tonight, another nice day. It's about the same temperature as yesterday, and I'll tell you what, I've got a 30-minute music marathon that's just as good as anything you've ever heard. 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
8: Tonight, expect mostly cloudy skies with a low of 49. Tomorrow will also bring mostly cloudy conditions with a high of 74. Tomorrow night, the cloud cover will increase, accompanied by a chance of rain later on with a low temperature of 58. Moving into Thursday, there will be cooler temperatures and rainy weather with a high of 65. For Blueberry Broadcasting, I'm AccuWeather meteorologist Jason Caterina.

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I saw the sign, Chummy. It said Windsor Fair. Going on this week. Litchfield starts Saturday, and I think Clinton's Lions Fair Friday through Sunday. 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

0: Oh, the smooth moves of Billy Ocean at Big 104. And speaking of smooth, on stage last night, Pitbull just rocked the house. Got us dancing. Keeping you dancing on this Tuesday, I'm Ryan, and this is Big 104.
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2: 3 years ago, Kev gave me these, like, serious hardcore headphones as a present. And they have a specific charger that doesn't work with any other device on Earth. It looks like a charger that my kids would use for their earbuds. So I've had to hide it. I've had to hide it in the last place anyone look. And that's in the cabinet in the kitchen where the cleaning supplies are.
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Everybody needs something to brighten up their afternoon, and I'm here for that very purpose. One big hit after the other. Everybody have fun tonight. Everybody, Wang Chung, Brian Cody, and Big 104, welcome in.

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0: Gwen Stefani's Just a Girl, I'm Just a Guy, in front of a whole pile of great songs about to play in a 30-minute music marathon here at Big 104, brought to you by good buddies like Cork Motor City Used Vehicle Center. 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
8: Tonight, expect mostly cloudy skies with a low of 49. Tomorrow will also bring mostly cloudy conditions with a high of 74. Tomorrow night, the cloud cover will increase, accompanied by a chance of rain later on with a low temperature of 58. Moving into Thursday, there will be cooler temperatures and rainy weather with a high of 65. For Blueberry Broadcasting, I'm AccuWeather meteorologist Jason Caterina.

c'est la vie dit, Monsieur Robert Devel. Well, if we're doing the French thing, let's go all the way before there's a 50% tariff on it. You think there could be a tariff on imported poutine? Oh, there's violence in Lower Sonoma now. Whoa, baby. It's Commoners at Big 104.

0: Big 104 with Ryan Coney. Don't miss our top six at six tonight. 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

0: Big 104, the Mary Jane Girl at my house. Is there talk at your house about no cell phone, bell to bell? Oh, school districts have adopted this now. No cell phone during school hours. Last year, there are some schools that instituted this rule, and they found something really strange. Kids were talking.
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0: 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I'm Troy Jackson. 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
8: Tonight, expect mostly cloudy skies with a low of 49. Tomorrow will also bring mostly cloudy conditions with a high of 74. Tomorrow night, the cloud cover will increase, accompanied by a chance of rain later on with a low temperature of 58. Moving into Thursday, there will be cooler temperatures and rainy weather with a high of 65. For Blueberry Broadcasting, I'm AccuWeather meteorologist Jason Caterina.

saddling up and heading for home like we're burning daylight. Oh, got some pickups to make, huh? Getting a daycare before they run through the last diaper. Oh, you forgot one at practice. Hey, welcome to Parenthood. It's Big 104. Put your heart and soul to it, you're good.

0: Big 104 with Ryan Cody. I'm in charge of affairs. Affairs. I know the ones that are going on right now. Windsor tonight. Windsor Fair, 4-H Fry, Dough, Ferris Wheel, Fun and Friends. Do not miss it. Tomorrow night in Lewiston, it's Million Dollar Quartet of the Public Theater. Don't miss that. Also coming up, Parker McCollum. That's Friday evening in Bangor on the waterfront. Let's see. Oh, the port. You're going to love this. Portland's Yacht Rock Festival is at Aura on Friday. Camden Windjammer Days, that's on Saturday. Ghost of Paul Revere's will be at Thompson's Point. Tom Rush in Camden on Friday night at the Opera House Saturday. It's Bulls in Bronx and Bangor at the Cross Arena. Don't miss that, at Cross Insurance Center. And also Saturday, Sierra Ferrell's on stage at the State. Of course, Winter Fair through the weekend. Litchfield Fair begins on Saturday. Clinton Lions Fair is Friday through Sunday. I told you I was in charge of affairs. And Skowhegan Craft Brew Fest. That's this weekend. Don't miss all the fun with Big 104.
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0: Your bills were already high enough. But under Troy Jackson's failed leadership in Augusta, things got worse for Maine families. Maine's electricity rates skyrocketed. And when Troy Jackson could have made electric bills more affordable, he killed a law that Maine's public advocate said would have helped lower electric bills by $275 a year. Instead, Maine electric bills surged 36%, the highest increase in America. So under Troy Jackson's failed leadership, electricity rates jumped more than any other state. Maine housing prices doubled, and Maine's property taxes reached the highest in the nation. With Jackson failing us in Augusta, Maine got more expensive, and you're paying the price. Maine deserves better.
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0: Morris Day, Swing Off Vines, having a fine time. It's Jungle Love at Big 104 with Ryan. Coming up at 6 o'clock tonight, our top six of 1989. 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
3: 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We celebrate the fall of the Berlin Wall. Tiananmen Square protests are going on, and Disney releases Little Mermaid in theaters. This song was number six.

0: Cher turning the clock back to 1989. The month is September, and song number 6 is B-52's Love Shack. And number 5, Tears for Fears, Sowing the Seeds of Love. At number 4, Tom Petty's Running Down a Dream. Love and Rockets, So Alive, at number 3. At 2, Madonna's Cherish, and number 1, If I Could Turn Back Time. 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
7: Tonight, expect mostly cloudy skies with a low of 49. Tomorrow will also bring mostly cloudy conditions with a high of 74. Tomorrow night, the cloud cover will increase, accompanied by a chance of rain later on with a low temperature of 58. Moving into Thursday, there will be cooler temperatures and rainy weather with a high of 65. For Blueberry Broadcasting, I'm AccuWeather meteorologist Jason Caterina.

0: 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It's a great week for the fairs. Windsor Fair continues through Labor Day. Litchfield kicks off this Saturday. 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
0: Oh, Tay-Tay.
1: Oh, her pool water being stolen?
0: Mm.
1: It's such a weird video. I saw it for the first time today. I don't know how old the story is.
0: So many missed rumors. It's

0: on lies, lies.
1: So he goes, he somehow gets onto her property, right? Like, how did he even do that to begin with? Steals pool water, tries to sell it online, and a friend of his buys it for a whopping $226.
0: I know this is all lies. Because it was really $14,000 I've made so far off of it. Please talk to Ready to Rock. 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

big 104. Bon Jovi in the middle of a 30-minute big music marathon. Here is Joe Jackson. Is she really going out with him on big 104?

0: Big 104. We're wrapping things up here, coming out of another 30-minute big music marathon with Edwin McCain, Al B. And before that, Steve Winwood, Roll With It. 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We've got another AccuWeather forecast coming up and then White Snake on Big 104.
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4: Overnight, expect mostly cloudy skies with a low of 50. On Wednesday, it will remain mostly cloudy with a high of 75. Wednesday night will bring cloudy conditions with some rain moving in late and a low of 57. Thursday will be cooler with rain showers and a high of 65. Friday is forecasted to be mostly cloudy with a few showers, but temperatures will be warmer with a high of 74. For Blueberry Broadcasting, I'm AccuWeather meteorologist Jason Caterina.

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This is Nikki at Night, and we're listening to the biggest hits. That was Joan Jett with I Love Rock and Roll. 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

0: is Ryan Cody is going to be doing the top six at six tomorrow. He's going to bring you the top six songs from September of 1999. Don't want to miss out on that. We have another big music marathon coming up. Stay right here because Genesis will kick it off on Big 104.
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